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1: Mission Control, we're locked in and ready to go. Stand by for launch. Everybody get your hands up. Check it out. Oh, oh, yeah, yeah. Oh, well, anyway, that's the first time that's ever happened to me. I swear. We're 100.5 Cruise FM.

0: Andrew's Evenings with Beckler and Shauna.
1: I have a bit of a quiz for you, Shauna.
2: Yeah?
1: So I was at a meeting the other night, and at one point somebody was trying to spell a name or something, and they were using the phonetic alphabet. You familiar with the phonetic alphabet?
2: Like Delta kind
1: yes,
2: of?
1: Yes, oh, exactly. Yeah. Just okay. Like that. And one of the ladies there, she used unicorn instead of uniform.
2: I love that.
1: And
2: there
1: was a guy at the at the meeting who's an army vet, and he was just killing himself. He's like, unicorn?
2: That's actually awesome. I would like to swap that out. I think we should, because it does the same thing, right? It's a very distinct word, so you know what the first letter would be.
1: Right. And for those who don't know, the phonetic alphabet is meant to be used over the radio, like handheld radios, like that sort of communication, so that the letters aren't confused with anything else, because the word sounds like, so like you said, Delta for D.
2: Yeah.
1: Alpha for A.
2: Yeah.
1: Uniform, not unicorn for you.
2: I prefer unicorn.
1: How many of those do you think you could name, Shauna?
2: Oh, not many.
1: No?
2: I can try, though.
1: Okay.
2: Alpha, obviously. Yeah. Beta.
1: Bravo.
2: Nope. Okay. Already bad. Oh.
1: You're thinking Greek alphabet, right?
2: I was right there. Yeah. What's C? Okay. Yeah. Man, C? I used to be pretty good. Like Delta, I know.
1: Yeah. What's Charlie C? Is C.
2: Okay. All right. E, elephant. I'm
1: Echo.
2: Just kidding. I know.
1: F.
2: Jeez. I used to know these. I remember we took pride when we were kids. I don't actually remember them anymore.
1: Foxtrot?
2: Oh, yeah. I remember that from Meet the Parents, I think.
1: Oh, yeah, because he...
2: He was an ex-army or whatever he was.
1: Ex-CIA. Yeah.
2: Foxtrot.
1: Yeah, when he's booking that trip to Koh Samui.
2: We're going back to Gamma, so... No, I'm just kidding. What's G?
1: Golf.
2: Yeah. Golf, that's a boring one.
1: Yeah.
2: Okay. I don't know any
1: H?
2: Of them.
1: We'll see how far we get down this list. H?
2: Hippopotamus.
1: Hotel.
2: Hippopotamus is better.
1: Hip-hop anonymous?
2: Yeah, that's it. Yep. Yeah.

0: lives here.
1: This is Jacoby from Papa Roach. I need you tonight. You're my
0: weather caller. Papa Roach, wake up calling on the all-new Cruise FM.

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1: Etymology with Shauna.
2: I've got a couple of them for you, Beckler, inspired by some things we've chatted about recently. First of all, yesterday we played this hilarious Lyndon B. Johnson call where he was ordering a pair of slacks. And he asked for more room in the crotch area. Anyway,
3: that's really descriptive.
2: Yesterday's
3: really descriptive
2: podcast, if you want to hear it, that was hilarious.
4: It's like riding a wire fence. His pants are too tight in the crotch.
2: Because the crotch didn't have enough, not girth, but length, I suppose, for him. So he needed extra room down there for his balls. He did mention, though, slacks. He used the word slacks in terms of...
3: That's an old-timey term for pants, isn't it?
2: It is. And so I wanted to do a deep dive on the difference between slacks and trousers and pants and all that.
3: Okay.
2: Slack comes from the Old English slack, meaning loose. So it's just as you think, as we say, you know, this is slack. And that was to refer to more loose fitting or more relaxed pants.
3: Not tight pants.
2: Not the tight pants, but the more relaxed pants, which I like to use hard pants and soft pants when we're referencing this. Hard pants are your jeans or your suit pants. And the soft pants are the comfortable ones.
3: What are you wearing today? You wearing hard
2: pants? I'm wearing hard pants.
3: I'm wearing hard pants too, just because we got a meeting after.
2: That's the only reason.
3: I'd be in soft pants, but
2: oh yeah, you wear a lot of soft pants to work. I don't wear soft pants to work.
3: Yeah, I won't wear sweatpants, but I will wear joggers.
2: You will wear joggers, which are still soft pants.
3: They are soft pants.
2: They're just not the softest.
3: And you know what? Modern denim too has quite a bit of give.
2: You're right. I have some travel pants that look like denim, but they're like super stretchy, so that they're good for airports and stuff. So those are soft hard pants.
3: Soft hard pants. Yeah. Soft pants masquerading as hard pants.
2: That's exactly it, right? You can also have hard soft pants. No, you can't, actually. That would be... Anyway, moving on.
3: Denim sweatpants?
2: Yeah. Trousers are the dressy, more formal British term for a dressier style of pants. So I didn't realize that trousers are kind of the more fancy or more formal pants. So there you go. Those are your hard pants or your trousers, your soft pants or your slacks. And then pants, of course, are just the term that is all-encompassing. So we don't use any of those different defining terms anymore. We just use pants generically these days.
3: True. But it's so funny when you hear someone say short pants for shorts.
2: Mm-hmm.
3: Like, you can just say shorts. Everyone knows what you're talking about.
2: Yeah, that's a weird one. I don't mock
3: He's wearing
2: hear
3: short
2: people.
3: Pants.
2: You know people who actually use
3: no,
2: that
3: No, it's
2: term?
3: Pretty archaic, I think.
2: Okay, because if you did, I was going to say you should talk to that friend about that. I'd be worded out.
3: I'm looking for a pair of short, hard pants.
2: Mm-hmm. But, okay, sir, those are called shorts.
3: Please leave the store, sir.
2: Please shut up. We don't want to hear any more from you, okay? Another quick one. We talked about apostles yesterday. I brought up apostles.
3: In a biblical sense,
2: in a biblical sense. And we don't use that term, obviously, in the modern day anymore, unless we're referencing the Bible. But I wanted to know what exactly apostle means, and it just means one who is sent off or messenger.
3: Did we ever use it outside of specifically Jesus's 12 apostles?
2: I don't think we have, but I think we should, because it just means messenger. So I'm like, let's bring this into the modern day context, okay? So if you're a male messenger, let's say, then you could be a male apostle.
3: Yeah, bike messenger, yep. Bike apostle.
2: We're technically messengers of things on the radio, so are we radio apostles?
3: I suppose we are.
2: Could that offend people by saying it out loud? Probably.
3: It's an apostolic show.
2: You could even just, because they're talking about it, how it means to send off as well. So you could say, like, I'm apostling you a package, right? Or can you apostle me that?
3: Does it work as a verb?
2: I don't know, but I think we should make it work as a verb.
3: That's I would also be willing to bet that that is the only time that the word apostolic is going to be spoken on FM radio.
2: Yep.
3: In the country today.
2: If you're saying send it, bro, to somebody, you could say, yo, apostle it, bro.
3: Apostle it, bro.
2: Apostle it, bro.
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2: Keeping with the outdoor theme today, I've made my way over to the Birchwood Trails. And if you're looking to slow things down for a little while, this is honestly one of my favorite spots in the city. Maybe you're heading out for an evening walk, grabbing a few kilometers on the bike, or just looking for a quiet place to clear your head after a busy work week. Whatever brings you down here, Birchwood Trails is one of those places that reminds you just how much natural beauty we have right here. And while the Fort McMurray Giants are away this weekend, that isn't stopping us from giving away tickets to their next home game. If you're in the area, stop into the Birchwood Trails entrance, say hello, grab some free swag, and you could be heading home with a pair of free tickets on us. I'm Matt, and this is Summer of the Mac. We got lots more coming up.
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16: Tonight, a few clouds, low 16. Saturday, mix of sun and cloud, 30% chance of showers and risk of thunderstorm, high 32. Sunday, showers, high 25. Monday, sunshine, high 26. Tuesday, mix of sun and cloud, high 28. And Wednesday, mix of sun and cloud, high 28.
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1: You mentioned yesterday, Beckler, that your dad had a mustache when he was a police officer.
2: When he first started with the police,
1: yeah, as did everybody.
2: I think you had to.
1: Yeah, it was a thing, or else you do not get hired, I think. But then it got me thinking, what professions would have the highest percentage of mustaches? It's kind of fun because there are professions, right, that are very obvious, and I would say police is in there, right?
2: Yeah.
1: I think there's an unnaturally high ratio of mustaches in the police department.
2: Yes,
1: I would say so. Great. Along with that, I'd say firefighters.
2: Firefighters has to be number one.
1: Yes.
2: To the point that when I had my handlebar mustache just recently, I was at a wedding, and a guy I was talking to just assumed I was a firefighter and was surprised when I wasn't.
1: That is so
2: because
1: funny.
2: Of the mustache.
1: Mm-hmm. I would do the same. You look at a guy with a mustache, you're like, yeah, firefighter for sure.
2: Yeah.
1: What else would be in the mix?
2: This pilots? Part gets a little...
1: Oh, didn't even think about pilots. You're right.
2: Big Muzzy flying the plane.
1: Oh, yeah. That would be one.
2: Yeah.
1: I was going to say truck drivers.
2: Okay.
1: I see a lot of mustaches in truck drivers, but that one is a little less for sure. Pilots is way above that one.
2: I know, I think part of the reason it's so common with firefighters is because, again, they have to be able to seal their gas mask, their oxygen mask properly, right?
1: Right.
2: So.
1: You can't have a beard, but you can have a mustache to do that?
2: Yes.
1: Okay.
2: Yeah, because it comes out far enough, I think.
1: That makes sense.
2: So I think any job where, you know, that is part of the requirement,
1: yeah,
2: that you be at least clean shaven enough to get a good seal on your mask.
1: So is that why pilots, you think a higher percentage as well?
2: I don't know. Do they? I don't think they wear that kind of mask.
1: No, but like in an emergency, if there was...
2: Fighter pilots, maybe.
1: Yeah, but you know how they say to put your oxygen mask? Is it because of that, in case you have to put one of them on?
2: I think it's a different type of mask. But it would
1: seal your oxygen a bit better, too.
2: Yeah, I was telling you about my friend who he works in the oil field, and he will have a mustache sometimes because that's all he's allowed to have.
1: Yeah, that makes sense.
2: Yeah.
1: What about coaches?
2: Coaches.
1: Lots of mustaches, yeah, on them coaches.
2: Just gives you that authority, I think. Right?
1: Yeah.
2: You
1: know? Mm-hmm. I want to say principals as well, but no, not so much. I think coaches is right.
2: Coaches,
1: up there,
2: for sure.
1: Yeah.
2: Okay, so we have firefighters, police officers, pilots.
1: Yep.
2: Coaches.
1: Truckers up for debate.
2: Yeah.
1: Porn stars.
2: Yeah, maybe not these days so much, but no. There was a time.
1: I think that it carries over. Like the number of stashes that were in the 80s or 70s porn, I think that just still has them elevated, even though it's not so much a thing anymore.
2: Yeah, maybe kind of like a nod to the past, nod to your roots.
3: Cruise.

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1: Do you have that thing on your phone where it transcribes your voicemail?
2: Yes, and I love it.
1: It's super fun.
2: I love that feature.
1: Because then you don't have to actually phone your voicemail and listen. You can just read and see if it's important or not or whatever.
2: Big fan.
1: How many times have you gotten one that's transcribed, but it's a different language and it's trying to transcribe that? Have you ever seen that?
2: No, I don't think I have.
1: Oh, I've seen it a couple times now. So I don't know who's calling me in Chinese, but a few people have. And the transcription will try and make sense of it in English.
2: Really? So well, I bet that's hilarious.
1: It's very not right. But this is the one I got recently, and I was just like, what the? It says, for English, please press 1. For Chinese, press 2. So that's good. And then it says, UPS, would you like pizza? Eat you some pie. Now, intentional juicy trash. You are juicy trash. I just read that and I'm like,
2: you are juicy trash.
1: Juicy trash. Would you like pizza? Eat you some pie now.
2: I would very much
1: juicy
2: like
1: trash.
2: Pizza.
1: You are juicy trash. So I have the voicemail here so you can see. And I mean, it's a pretty far cry. Like when you hear that, you're like, this is a very creative transcription. But okay, here we go.
3: For English inquiries, please press 1. In Chinese, please press 2.
1: Okay.
3: UPS, 国际快递最后一次通知您。 你有一份快件派送两次无人签收，如需查询，如需查询英。
2: Okay, so we have no idea what they're saying.
1: Absolutely
2: right?
1: Not.
2: A
1: no.
2: Chinese speaker would know.
1: That is, yes, they for sure were. But at the end here, you can hear juicy trash you, juicy trash you. That's how you can.
3: 如需查询。
2: So you are juicy trash?
1: Yep, that's what how they got that from, okay?
2: And if you speak Chinese, let us know what that lady is saying, please.
1: If they're swearing, yeah, please, I'd love to know, but then...
3: UPS, 国际快递最后一次通...
1: So you can hear the pizza. This is how it picked up pizza, right?
3: 最后一次通知您.
1: But the other part, it says, pizza, would you like some pie? I'm like, that's a bit...
2: I would love some, please, thank you.
1: That's a bit of a stretch,
2: but I'm not...
1: Just like, okay, sure. And it says that says, now intentional juicy, and then we jump into juicy trash you, juicy trash you are.
2: You got to start calling yourself juicy trash in some context now.
1: I was so happy. I was like, okay, why would you like pizza? Eat you some pie now? Intentionally juicy trash
2: you are. Pie now for sure.
1: I am juicy trash. Yep.
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0: evenings with Beckler and Shauna.
1: We were talking recently about people offering up different services as kind of a barter system.
2: Mm-hmm.
1: And this is hilarious. There was this person that was offering up researching services. And they were like, I can find the answer to just about anything. And I can find people that are hard to find. It's basically what they were saying about this. I was like, this person is essentially offering up internet stalking services. That's what they're doing here. Like,
2: That's so funny because I used to joke about how good I was at internet research. Like, yes. I could find anybody if they were out there.
1: And this is what this person is offering up, is saying like, oh, if you can't, don't worry. I've got this. I can find them.
2: If they're online, I'll find them. I've lost my edge though.
1: Oh.
2: I'm not as good as I used to be.
1: Well, that's just too bad, isn't it?
2: Maybe you need someone like this.
1: This guy or girl, whoever it is, they clearly are pretty good at it.
2: That's quite the business proposal.
1: It sure is.
0: Did your ex block you on social media?
1: Are you still pining for them?
0: Are you eager to find out who your mom is dating?
1: Or who your boyfriend dated before you?
0: Was your friend telling the truth when they declined your party invite?
1: At Private Investigators, we offer premier internet stalking, rather sleuthing for any occasion.
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2: I can't think of a better way to wrap up my evening than up here at Syncrude Athletic Park. It's been so nice to see everybody out enjoying their Friday evening after last weekend's rain. The splash pad is keeping families nice and cool here, and everywhere you look, there are people throwing a ball, playing catch, and just making the most of the evening. I'm going to be making my way around the baseball diamonds for a little walk. I have to get those steps in somehow. So if you happen to see me, don't be afraid to come over, say hello. I've got lots of free swag to hand out, and you might even walk away with a pair of Fort McMurray Giants tickets for the next home game. It's always nice to see places like this bringing people together, and it's a great reminder that sometimes you don't have to go very far for a great summer evening. That's it for me tonight, but we got lots more coming up tomorrow. Have a great night. This is Matt for Summer in the Mac, and we'll see you tomorrow.
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13: Cruise weather.
14: Tonight, a few clouds, low 16. Saturday, mix of sun and cloud, 30% chance of showers and risk of thunderstorm, high 32. Sunday, showers, high 25. Monday, sunshine, high 26. Tuesday, mix of sun and cloud, high 28. And Wednesday, mix of sun and cloud, high 28.
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0: 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Yeah.

0: Eckler and Shauna on Cruise.
1: Part of the show, John sent us this article, and I got to read you part of this here.
2: Okay.
1: So I guess there was an assault in Sault Ste. Marie, which itself isn't funny, but the nature of this assault is pretty Canadian, pretty Terry, pretty funny. A 57-year-old man in Sault Ste. Marie, Ontario, has been charged with assault after allegedly directing snow from a snowblower at another person during a dispute over the weekend. According to police, the incident occurred, blah, blah, blah. Investigators say the accused became involved in an argument with the victim, someone known to him, and intentionally aimed the snowblower to blast snow at them. No physical injuries were reported.
2: That is the most Canadian assault story I've ever heard in my life.
1: Snowblower?
2: Oh, that's funny. Man,
1: and I guess, like, you know, it can be dangerous because if there's any rocks or anything in there, like, I remember even when I was growing up and my dad would be, like, snow blowing the driveway, he'd be like, don't stand anywhere near, like, the chute because if there's anything in there, it can get you.
2: It could get you real bad.
1: Man, that's funny.
2: Oh, that's good.
1: A buddy and I were, a neighborhood buddy and I were clearing the community rink of snow recently, and we're talking over the noise of the snowblower, and he was on the blower and I was shoveling, and then when he went to re-engage the blower, he didn't point the chute away from me.
2: Oh.
1: And as soon as he activated the auger, I took a face full of snow from the snowblower. And he felt so bad, and I thought it was hilarious.
2: Is that on video anywhere?
1: Oh, man, I wish it was.
2: Is there a video on the community rink? I'd love to see that. Oh, that's good.
1: Full snowblower to the face.
2: Oh, my God.
1: Which I guess is a crime in Canada, so...
2: Okay.

0: good to information. Know.
1: Yeah.
0: Good to know. Jeez, that's super Canadian. Speaking of it, it's funny. I was talking to a friend of mine who lives up in the Yukon part-time, and he was telling me about another very Canadian incident, but he was saying that if you take a cab or do something that you can't afford there, it's very common to trade meat from the back of your vehicle. So lots of people, of course, hunt up there, and I guess they will store the meat in their vehicle because it never gets warm enough for the meat to thaw out.
1: Oh, man.
0: So you have a secondary, instead of having a secondary freezer or something, you just use the back of your vehicle and sure. You just leave it in there. Because again, it's still cold enough and good, and it keeps good back
1: it's
0: there.
1: Safe, so, animals aren't going to get at it, right?
0: Yeah, and he says he'll do that all the time, and he'll accept it, or he'll trade his own, and people will openly and happily accept it because meat's so expensive that you can barter with that.
1: That is
0: meat in your trunk.
1: Hilarious.
0: Mm-hmm. I was like, wow, never thought of that before. But yeah, you don't have to buy that secondary freezer. You just leave your trunk full of the meat there.
1: Man, we live in a first world country where there are people
0: bartering
1: with frozen meat still.
0: Again, that crap's expensive these days.
1: It sure
0: right?
1: is, man.
0: I get it, yeah.
1: What do you got? Let me see.
0: Yeah.
1: Let me see the cuts.
0: You got any bison in there? Or what are we talking?
2: Cruise FM.
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0: Beckler and Shauna on Cruise.
1: I was talking to some friends recently about old pranks that people used to pull in school. Did you have any pranks that really happened in your high school or growing up?
2: No, I remember hearing about them, but I don't remember like a great senior prank in our high school.
1: No. My one friend said that at their school, they used to clog the sinks and then put fish in them. But then the sinks would drain and the fish would die. So I was like, that isn't, everything about that is an awful prank. Like, why? Why? Yeah. Why?
2: And the poor Jenner's like, ha ha.
1: I know.
2: Good one.
1: Jeez, more dead fish again. Like, I don't like that one. I don't like that one.
2: Girl I was dating, she, at her high school, they did a, what I thought was a pretty good prank. They came in and they took out the center supports of, like, the doorways.
1: Yeah.
2: And they carried a car into the cafeteria and set it there.
1: That's amazing.
2: And the next day everyone came in and was like, there's a car. And like, how did it get in here?
1: I hope it was like one of the teacher's cars or something.
2: Oh man, would that be funny?
1: That would be so funny. Like a little smart car or something that somebody was driving to work. It's like, oh geez.
2: Then you got to figure out how to get it out.
1: Yeah, like, oh no.
2: Pretty good prank.
1: It's pretty good. That's pretty good. He said that one that happened in his school too, they put an adult toy in the trophy case and just sat it there. And I guess nobody really looked.
2: Oh man. That's good, clean fun.
1: They said it was there for months. He was like, no one noticed for the longest time. So him and his buddies would just walk by and they just laugh because it was still in there. And I was like, that's pretty good.
2: That's really funny.
1: I was thinking, though, we actually have a trophy case upstairs here.
2: We do?
1: And
2: you going to put one in there?
1: I think so. We were offered, Adult Source gave us great butt plugs.
2: We've got all these sex toys that Adult Source left here. Yeah,
1: a really nice, shiny-looking butt plug, so I think I might go and put it in the trophy case upstairs.
2: It sort of does look like an award, doesn't it?
1: It does.
2: Like,
1: it looks quite beautiful, actually.
2: Like you're a plugger of the year or something?
1: I'm plugging away, okay? That's what we do here. We plug away, so.
2: Okay.
1: That's going to happen.
2: And we'll see how long that lasts.
1: Yeah.
2: That's super funny.
1: If you guys come by at any point, please take a look at that trophy case.
2: You come to get a prize.
1: Our boss is away right now, so he's not hearing this either, so no one's gonna know it's there.
2: Look for the plug award there. And don't get locked up in there either.
1: Don't. No. X-Mark Cruise.

0: Cruz Evenings with Beckler and Shauna.
1: Yesterday, off the air, we were chatting about the trampoline park. I'd taken my kids to the trampoline park on Monday.
2: So fun. I love trampolines.
1: We didn't have those growing up.
2: No.
1: And that would have been amazing.
2: I mean, trampolines we had were not that old, but not the parks.
1: We're not pre-trampoline age. But not the parks. No, they're so cool.
2: Yeah.
1: Here's, I was telling Sam this. This is pretty funny, and I don't know if everybody knows this or not, but if you see a mom at a trampoline park and she's bouncing, she probably has a little bit of pee in her pants. And I have I have heard this from moms.
2: I was going to say, like, how do you know as fact, like, every time do you check?
1: I don't go check. I've heard moms talking about this. I know a few moms.
2: Yeah, no. There is...
1: My wife McKenna is here in studio, by the way.
2: She's killing herself right now, and she agrees.
1: Has nothing to do with why I know this.
2: No, nope, of course not. It's not McKenna at all. But yes, there is... When you birth a child...
1: Yeah.
2: Especially,
1: one of the things you
2: incontinence
1: sacrifice.
2: Is a thing. So,
1: a little bit of that, yeah.
2: Uh-huh. Yeah. As you get older, you know, it's just tougher to keep the pee in your pants. So.
1: Sam was very shocked to learn this.
2: Yeah, but he's still an innocent child, so you've ruined him and a few other people's days by saying this out loud. But
1: moms know this.
2: Careful on those trampolines in the park, because...
1: Yeah.
2: I mean, all kinds of people pee on those trampolines, probably, let's be honest, but...
1: But definitely moms.
2: Yep.
1: Yeah, if you see her jumping, she got pee in her pants.
2: They should offer up, like, a mom diaper when you go.
1: Well, they make you wear their socks. You have to buy the jump socks, they call them. So they should have jump
2: your jump diapers as well for the moms.
1: They should have those for the moms,
2: Are
1: too.
2: You a mother? Here, take these.
1: No, you got to
3: check your panties.
2: Put your diaper on before you get on the
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1: It is brought to you by Mr. Lou Plus Tires in Fort McMurray. 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
15: Tonight, a few clouds, low 16. Saturday, mix of sun and cloud, 30% chance of showers and risk of thunderstorm, high 32. Sunday, showers, high 25. Monday, sunshine, high 26. Tuesday, mix of sun and cloud, high 28. And Wednesday, mix of sun and cloud, high 28.
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2: Hey, we're the Pretty Reckless.
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1: Etymology with Shauna.
2: I told you my buddy had written down some phrases that he wanted you to look into the origin of.
3: Yeah.
2: Got a few more of these for you. And I've written them down there, Shauna. Which ones do you want to take?
3: Maybe the top two?
2: Top two?
3: Yeah.
2: Okay, so the one was two shakes of a lamb's tail.
3: Okay. This one, it's funny. It's just very simple. Lamb's tails wag very fast. So two shakes of a lamb's tail just means that it's very quick, right?
2: Quickly. I'll be there.
3: That's
2: two
3: it.
2: Shakes of a lamb's tail. I'll be there quickly.
3: They think it comes from Australia or New Zealand where there were a lot of lambs out and about. And that's when somebody looked at the tail and goes, there you go.
2: That's simple, hey?
3: Yeah.
2: The other one was by George. Someone will exclaim.
3: Like cookies by George? I do love cookies
2: good
3: by
2: cookies.
3: George.
2: Good cookies. Really good cookies.
3: Real good cookies, George. He makes a mean cookie that George.
2: What are
3: George.
2: We having for dessert? Cookies by George.
3: By George.
2: Yeah.
3: By George.
2: It's more of like an exclamation, right? Like, and
3: yes.
2: You'd say it like if you were, what, exasperated or, you know, to emphasize something.
3: It's a substitute of by God. Just like golly gee or any of those would be.
2: They're gee whiz.
3: Way back when we always, you know, because saying God was so sinful.
2: Dang nabbit.
3: That instead we'd say
2: consarnate.
3: George.
2: Consarnate.
3: That's it. Consarnate for sure. Let's bring that one back.
2: Yeah, when you couldn't take the Lord's name in vain, when that was like the worst swear you could do,
3: yeah,
2: right?
3: Yeah, it was very, very bad. Very bad. So everybody came up with these substitutes. They think the George in this phrase maybe referred to St. George, the patron saint of England.
2: Okay.
3: So slightly better than saying by God.
2: By God.
3: So they said George instead. And then that George started to make cookies. So
2: the very same. Hey, one and the same.
3: George, for sure.
1: Etymology with Shauna.
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0: Beckler and Shauna on Cruise.
1: I was getting my hair done yesterday, Beckler.
2: Oh, and looks great.
1: Thank you. You don't have to say that. Like, you wouldn't notice. This is the thing.
2: Hate getting your hair done, hey?
1: I hate it. It takes so long, and it's so expensive to only look marginally better than you did before. You know what I mean? But otherwise, I mean, you have to get it done. It's that or I got to shave my hair off, right? Eventually, you do need to get something done with it. So, anyway.
2: How long were you in the chair yesterday?
1: Don't ask.
2: Really?
1: Don't even ask.
2: I know you were anticipating like 3+ hours.
1: Yep.
2: Was it?
1: Yeah. It was 4.
2: Oh, man. And on such a nice day, too.
1: I go insane. It's okay. That's why I did it yesterday versus today, because it's even nicer today.
2: That's longer than we sit here.
1: And you know me. I can't sit still. Like, I can't sit through a movie. So I go nuts. Like, it's the worst. Anyway, luckily, I brought lots of things to do. I brought lots of, like, things to keep myself
2: fidgets on. And that.
1: Oh, yeah. The stylist was probably like, what is wrong with this girl? I'm like, I can't handle it. Anyway, this guy walks in during my haircut, and he walks up to the counter, and I see him walking, and he goes, hey, do you need your scissors sharpened? He was asking all the stylists that were there, and my stylist actually looks, and she's like, actually, yeah, that would be great. So he's like, okay. She goes, what do you charge for that? And he goes, $52. He goes, I'll bring your scissors back tomorrow. He was a full-on scissor sharpener.
2: Wow.
1: Scissor sharpener. I didn't know that was a thing.
2: I know some of the scissors that stylists use
1: are so expensive.
2: Insane. They can be like $700-800,
1: yep.
2: I think, right?
1: I asked her, I was like, how much are your scissors worth? And she said $900. And I was like...
2: Yeah, I guess it's the tools of your trade, right?
1: It is.
2: So,
1: yeah.
2: And I have learned, Shauna, that sharpening is an art form.
1: Interesting.
2: Like, I've had to learn how to sharpen my chisels in the wood shop.
1: Mm-hmm.
2: And I used to take, like, some of the blades from my tools in to get sharpened, and now I've gotten decent at it. But, like, you can go so deep on sharpening and techniques and materials that you use.
1: Yeah.
2: It's so cool.
1: Well, it's funny because that's the one thing that I have to get taken in to do on my snowboards, even, is sharpening the edges. Mm-hmm. You just can't do it the same way at home. There's ways you can kind of, but, like, you do have to, that's the one thing. You do have to go and get it professionally done eventually with your edges. So, I can see that. I don't know. Yeah. What it is about, like, knives and everything else that need to be sharpened, but scissor sharpener, never knew, full-time gig, but this guy walked in, and I guess he does it full-time, so.
2: And just goes place to place where people might need something sharpened?
1: Yep.
2: Probably kitchens.
1: Totally.
2: Yeah.
1: He also, when he took her scissors, it was the ones that she normally uses, and he was like, which ones would you like to try? He swaps them out for some that he has there, and then, of course, you can potentially buy them down the way. But she was like, oh, I guess I'll try these ones, but then she comes back, and she's cutting my hair with these, and I'm like, try? Like, do you know how to use them? Or like,
2: oh, these are terrible.
1: Yeah, right.
2: I'm messing up like crazy.
1: So awful. Man, your hair. That's

0: Shows Evenings with Beckler and Shauna.
1: I passed a business yesterday that I have driven past 1,000 times and never stopped to notice before. It's a hookah supply store. Hookah is that big, like, pipe that you smoke flavored tobacco out of.
2: The old hookah.
1: Yep. It's on McLeod, and it's called Dr. Shisha.
2: Oh.
1: Now, I don't want to make any assumptions, but I suspect Dr. Shisha is not a real doctor.
2: I would probably say that's true.
1: You think
2: true.
1: That's accurate?
2: Mm-hmm.
1: I don't think Dr. Shisha went to medical school.
2: No.
1: I don't think Dr. Shisha has a license to practice medicine.
2: No, there's a lot of doctors that are called that in the city that aren't like...
1: Like,
2: you know,
1: the rug doctor?
2: The carpet removal doctor or whatever. Yeah, there's all kinds of doctors like that. You know?
1: It could be a PhD in rugs.
2: Maybe.
1: I just get a feeling that Dr. Shisha is not a real doctor. So here's how this works, Shauna. I'm going to give you a scenario.
2: Okay.
1: And then you tell me if in this scenario you would call a doctor or if you would call... Dr. Shisha.
2: Okay.
1: This would be a job for Dr. Shisha.
2: I like
1: Shisha.
2: This music
1: okay.
2: as well. Good.
1: You get hit by a car.
2: You call a real doctor.
1: You call a doctor.
2: Yeah.
1: You want to learn how to drift your car.
2: Dr. Shisha.
1: I think Dr. Shisha could probably
2: be pretty good at drifting.
1: Okay, you slip on a wet floor while dancing and you sprain your knee.
2: A real doctor,
1: yeah,
2: probably.
1: Go to the hospital, see a doctor.
2: For the best.
1: But at that same club, you need VIP bottle service.
2: Obviously, Dr. Shisha
1: is
2: who
1: you
2: call upon.
1: Hmm. He's got a hookup. He knows a guy.
2: He does.
1: Runs the club.
2: Absolutely.
1: His buddy owns this place.
2: Yeah.
1: Dr. Shisha can get you in there. One more.
2: Does Dr. Shisha have a lot of gold chains on?
1: You know Dr. Shisha has a lot of gold chains
2: on. Maybe you could ask him to spare one.
1: Okay. Let's do this one. You swallow a gold ring.
2: Yeah.
1: Who are you calling?
2: Probably Dr. Shisha.
1: Really?
2: I feel like I lost one. Do you have one for me?
1: He's like, I got lots.
2: Yeah, that one.
1: Take one.
2: That one will get through you. I'll find it later.
1: You have trouble reading your computer screen. What are you gonna call? You can't read your computer screen. Your eyes not working great. Focus is off.
2: Dr. Shisha?
1: No, I think you'd call an optometrist for that one. But you'd call a real doctor, a real optometrist.
2: Let's
1: say you needed a pair of knockoff Armani glasses with slightly tinted blue lenses.
2: Dr. Shisha.
1: Yeah.
2: We're gonna call.
1: We'll get you in a pair.
2: Dr. Shisha!
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1: The 2026 18U National Championships is scheduled to take place at Fort McMurray from August 13th to the 16th at Ross Henniger Park and Legacy Dodge Field at McDonald Island Park. 11 teams will be in town representing the provinces across the country to compete in this tournament. And the 2026 Inner Pipeline Fort McMurray Marathon early bird registration is now open. The race will be taking place September the 20th. 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
19: Cruise weather.
20: Tonight, a few clouds, low 16. Saturday, mix of sun and cloud, 30% chance of showers and risk of thunderstorm, high 32. Sunday, showers, high 25. Monday, sunshine, high 26. Tuesday, mix of sun and cloud, high 28. And Wednesday, mix of sun and cloud, high 28.
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1: Friend of the show, Fred, sent us this funny post. It was a bunch of translations from Dutch to English.
2: Yep.
1: Or English to Dutch, I should say.
2: Right.
1: And it was just laughing at the way some words sound in Dutch. Baseball was one of them. Baseball in Dutch is honkball.
2: I think we need to change that here immediately.
1: Yeah, I can imagine why the sport hasn't caught on over there. It's called honkball.
2: Honkball.
1: Oh, you play honkball?
2: Dutch for Major League Baseball is honkball hoofdklaas.
1: Oh, you play honkball hoofdklaas?
2: You're in the honkball hoofdklaas, are you?
1: The big bat, yeah.
2: If you're a player, you're a honkballer.
1: Such a stupid American sport.
2: I'm a honkballer.
1: Why not do real sport like football or cycling or speed skating, yeah?
2: Well, I like the Amsterdam Pirates myself.
1: Is that a real baseball team?
2: It is, yeah.
1: Real honk.

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1: 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That's the first time that's ever happened to me. I swear. 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

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Let's turn this bad boy on. Oh no, oh no, no! Ah! Safe to say you're driving by a pothole right now. 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
1: It is brought to you by Mr. Lou Plus Tires in Fort McMurray. Boss Malone and Jelly Roll are coming to Commonwealth Stadium in Edmonton July 24th and 25th. 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The U18 National Baseball Championships are coming to Fort McMurray August 13th through to the 16th. Games will be played at Legacy Dodge Field in Ross Henniger Park. And finally, registration is now open for the Keanu Huskies Golf Tournament happening on August the 21st at the Fort McMurray Golf Club.
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1: The 2026 18U National Championships is scheduled to take place in Fort McMurray from August 13th to the 16th at Ross Henniger Park and Legacy Dodge Field at McDonald Island Park. 11 teams will be in town representing the provinces across the country to compete in this tournament. And the 2026 Inner Pipeline Fort McMurray Marathon Early Bird Registration is now open. The race will be taking place September the 20th. 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

0: girl scout lying southbound on the ground. Something here I don't get, something here I don't see. Nothing left to see here but the waves down on the beach.
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1: Mission Control, we're locked in and ready to go. 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Everybody get your hands up. 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Oh, oh, yeah, yeah. Oh, well, anyway, that's the first time that's ever happened to me. I swear. 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
1: It is brought to you by Mr. Lou Plus Tires in Fort McMurray. Boss Malone and Jelly Roll are coming to Commonwealth Stadium in Edmonton July 24th and 25th. 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The U18 National Baseball Championships are coming to Fort McMurray August 13th through to the 16th. Games will be played at Legacy Dodge Field in Ross Henniger Park. And finally, registration is now open for the Keano Huskies Golf Tournament happening on August the 21st at the Fort McMurray Golf Club.
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birth certificate says CHFTFM, Fort McMurray. 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

0: Cruz.
1: Fozzie, right there. It's Cruz Afternoons. Stick around. We got a lot of good music coming your way. Got the Pretty Reckless still coming up. 3 Days Grace and more. Haunted places seem to be having a little bit of a popularity spike this summer. Yeah, I could just be seeing a pattern that isn't really there. We are great at that as humans. So you tell me if I'm crazy. Does it seem like stories about haunted places and videos from people exploring a haunted secret location that's right outside your town are having like a mini moment right now? I still remember growing up in a neighborhood where all the kids would trade stories about seeing a face in the third floor window of this old, old, old building that has long since been bulldozed. But, of course, the creepy face in that window turned out to be an old sun-bleached photo of Elvis that you could only see in the right kind of light, you know, correct time of day. But it was spooky, okay? It was scary. And fun to swap the stories. So, what's the haunted place near you?
0: Cruise.

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1: London Calling from The Clash. Who else? It's Cruise. We got a lot more music, both new and old, coming your way. But minimum safe distance is apparently not far enough for a grandpa who got tossed like a rodeo clown by a bison in Yellowstone Park down south. Videos capturing it have been shared everywhere. You might have even caught it on your timeline. But this one is not AI bullcrap. It's very real bull-bison mating season behavior. And this one was about 2 tons of annoyed with the world. It's freaky. It's scary. It's run down not only the grandpa, but his grandkid at the same time, who is safe, by the way. Minimum safe distance, they say, is 25 yards, or about 23 meters for us. But maybe just get as far as you can during the hot summer days. Maybe just avoid wide berth. Testosterone is up. Temperature is up. Bulls are especially unpredictable. Thankfully, though, he did sustain injuries and was taken to hospital. The 65-year-old named Carl was conscious and even making jokes as people attended to him after the incident. Got hurt, but I think he's okay. Still, freaky scenario. The video makes it look worse than it was.
0: Cruise.

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2: Hey, what's going on? It's John. 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
2: Hey, what's going on? It's John. Right now, I am here for the Wheels and Wings Car Show 2026, presented by Napa Auto Parts, Fort McMurray. And where is here? Well, it is the north terminal of the Fort McMurray International Airport. If you just look up Uncle Wiener's in your phone, it'll bring you to exactly where I am. Now, here's a little bit about the event. The Wheels and Wings is one of Fort McMurray's favorite summer events, bringing together classic cars, aircraft, families, local businesses, and of course, you people, the community. The event runs at 10 a.m. all the way until 3, so it just kicked off. Once again, it is happening right here at the North Terminal of the Fort McMurray International Airport. And why it matters, why we're doing all of this, is because Local Hero operates the only dedicated helicopter emergency medical service in the region. And since 2013, Hero has completed more than 700 life-saving missions across northeastern Alberta. And patients are never billed for a Hero mission. And that is all why we are doing this down here. Now, come on down, check out all of the vendor booths, meet our sponsors. 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If you can't make it, you can also purchase your tickets on Raffle Box. But come on down, make a day out of it. Once again, it runs until 3, and I am here at the North Terminal of the Fort McMurray International Airport for the 2026 Wheels and Wings Car Show.
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1: Hey, what's going on? It's John. Right now, I'm here at the North Terminal of the Fort McMurray International Airport for one very important reason. The Wheels and Wings Car Show 2026, presented by Napa Auto Parts Fort McMurray, is happening right now. It kicked off at 10 a.m. Once again, it is here at the North Terminal of the Fort McMurray International Airport. If you punch Uncle Wieners into the maps on your phone, you will be directed to where this is happening. And here is why the event matters. Well, it's all in support of the Local Hero Foundation, as Local Hero operates the region's only dedicated helicopter emergency medical service. And since 2013, Hero has completed more than 700 life-saving missions across northeastern Alberta. And the best part is that patients are never billed for a Hero mission. And that is all due to the fact that we have events like this where you, the community, are able to come down and show your support and give your support, because you never know when you might be in a position to need the Local Hero Foundation. So come on down. It kicked off at 10, going until 3 o'clock. A ton of things here. There's vendors, there's food, there's classic cars, there's cool aircrafts, and all of that is happening right here at the North Terminal of the Fort McMurray International Airport.
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1: We're just past three, a Motley cover from Motley Crue right there. I've learned about a quarter of people believe they could absolutely sink a World Cup goal. Like, maybe if the net was empty, or, you know, the goalkeeper saw a butterfly on the pitch and took a dive like a Home Alone stunt actor. Yeah, these are scenarios I can envision. But one in four actually seems low, though. Not for the amount of people with the skill to kick the ball with accuracy facing an actual professional goaltender. I mean, that number seems low for the amount of people walking around daily with unearned confidence. That's like 99 out of 100.
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1: 5 o'clock, freedom has arrived. Rag and Bone Man getting the hour started right there. It's Cruise Afternoons. The explosive diarrhea parasite outbreak in the United States right now has been linked to Taco Bell locations south of our border. Don't worry, Canada just has the regular everyday amount of diarrhea going on. No parasite outbreak to speak of here. And to be fair, not all cases in the U.S. have actually been traced to the fast food chain whatsoever. So the real source is probably from somewhere supplying the offending ingredients. Investigations are ongoing, but you already know that that's not stopping the explosive expelling of jokes, splattering the toilet bowl that is the internet.
0: Cruise.

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1: But they held on to that feeling after getting some good advice from some strangers up and down the boulevard. Lucky to run into them.
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1: Got a spare about $50 million to just throw around. You could get yourself a T-Rex, apparently. The T-Rex named Gus is now the most expensive set of bones ever auctioned. Steve with you. It's Cruise Afternoons. An anonymous bidder spending $50 million on a skeleton not too far off from how many million years old it is. That would be 67. If you convert to Canadian currency, it's even closer. I can't help but question, where the hell do you put something that huge? Phrasing aside, that is insane. Then you realize that for someone with $50 million to spend on a dinosaur, space is just probably not a problem that needs to be solved. But hey, for the rest of us, if you want to see an amazing T-Rex fossil, you don't need millions. You need a weekend and some gas to get yourself to Drumheller. That's about it.
2: Cruise.

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1: It is brought to you by Mr. Lou Plus Tires in Fort McMurray. Post Malone and Jelly Roll are coming to Commonwealth Stadium in Edmonton July 24th and 25th. It's the Big Ass Stadium Tour. 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The U18 National Baseball Championships are coming to Fort McMurray August 13th through to the 16th. Games will be played at Legacy Dodge Field in Ross Henniger Park. And finally, registration is now open for the Keanu Huskies Golf Tournament happening on August the 21st at the Fort McMurray Golf Club.
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2: Hey, what's going on? It's John. Right now, I am here at the North Terminal of the Fort McMurray International Airport for the Wheels and Wings Car Show 2026, presented by Napa Auto Parts Fort McMurray. It kicked off at 10 a.m. We are already an hour in. There is a ton going on down here. We got vendor tents. We got food. We got classic cars. We got helicopters and a whole lot more. Now, the reason this event is all in support of the Local Hero Foundation, as Local Hero operates the region's only dedicated helicopter emergency medical service. 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And the best part is that patients are never billed for a Hero mission ever. 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All that and more happening right here at the North Terminal of the Fort McMurray International Airport, right beside Uncle Wiener's. 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
2: Hey, what's going on? It's John. Right now, I am right beside Uncle Wieners for the Wheel and Wings Car Show 2026, presented by Napa Auto Parts, Fort McMurray. And speaking of Uncle Wieners, if you come on down right now for the Wheel and Wings Car Show, you have your chance to win a $10 Uncle Wieners gift card. 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Now, if you need to know a little bit more about the Local Hero Foundation, might I suggest you come on down and talk to a few of the volunteers, or you can just listen to me as I tell you, Local Hero 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Like I told you, we got Uncle Wiener's gift cards, we got food, we got classic cars, we got helicopters, we got vendor booths, all that and more happening right here at the Wheels and Wings Car Show 2026, presented by Napa Auto Parts Fort McMurray at the North Terminal of the Fort McMurray International Airport, right beside, you got it, Uncle Wieners.
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0: Steve Reeve on Cruise.
1: It's Cruise Afternoons. I don't believe that ever before has an orange traffic cone seen such a grand reception, but hey, I could be wrong. The one that just arrived in Boston from Scotland, though, is having every red carpet that the city

0: Diplomats, a governor, Boston's mayor, and a whole procession, including a bagpiper in full Scottish regalia, and now it's being treated like it's like almost like the Stanley Cup. It's crazy. It's a yellow traffic cone with some art on it. Why the hell is it getting better treatment than you or I ever will? Well, because of the World Cup, because of statues, and because of beer. Namely, during the World Cup, Scottish soccer fans have descended on the city of Boston, literally drank up all their beer, like literally, and started placing traffic cones on top of a whole number of local statues. Some of them quite high up, and a lot of them still where they are. There's definitely some shared history between Boston and Scotland, friction with the British armies and all that. But really, this time it's just about a shared love of the sports and very much a shared love of the party.
1: Hey, what's going on? It's John. Right now, I'm inside of the station vehicle, the cruiser, if you will, at the Wheels and Wings Car Show 2026, presented by Napa Auto Parts, Fort McMurray. I am here right beside Uncle Wiener's at the North Terminal of the Fort McMurray International Airport. And the reason I'm inside the cruiser is because a little bit of rain is coming on down. And obviously, I don't want the equipment to get wet. But just because it's raining does not mean you should not come on down to the Wheels and Wings Car Show. And if you didn't know what the Wheels and Wings Car Show is all in support of, it is in support of the local hero Foundation, which is the region's only dedicated helicopter emergency medical service. And since 2013, Hero has completed more than 700 life-saving missions across northeastern Alberta. There's a ton of stuff happening on down here. There are vendor tents. There are classic cars to check out. Helicopters are coming in and out of the airfield and a whole lot more. And don't forget, every single dollar you spend here goes into the local Hero Foundation's pocket so they can continue to be free so that patients are never billed for a hero mission. All that and more happening right here at the North Terminal of the Fort McMurray International Airport, right beside Uncle Wiener's, and it's going until 3 o'clock.

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1: Mission Control, we're locked in and ready to go. 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Everybody get your hands up. Check it out. Oh, oh, yeah, yeah. Oh, well, anyway, that's the first time that's ever happened to me. I swear.
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2: A man in Maryland stole a kitten and then robbed a bank with it. Well, I mean, attempted to, I guess. It's Steve Reeve with you. I'm not surprised it didn't work out. It's not a great plan. Especially since he was known to the pet store that he stole the kitten from, named Magnolia, by the way, because he was visiting daily for literal weeks before finally making his master move. Then he allegedly walked up to the teller, asked them if they could hold the cat, and then slipped over a note saying something along the lines of, "Give me the cash." And surprisingly, he was arrested immediately after leaving the bank, cat in hand. Like, my guy, that's not what people mean when they say cat burglar. It's a different thing going on. Magnolia's fine as well. Back in the adoption area now, probably under close supervision. And the pet store says that her life of crime is behind her. But cat people know that that is an absolute lie.
0: Cruise.

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1: Papa Roach, Cruise Afternoons. What is the current age for middle age? This is an age-old debate, and it's not really one that's going to be going anywhere with new generations just trying to figure themselves out. The definitions shift and change through time. For some, it's like a hard, inflexible range of years, and for others, it's just all about vibes, man. You feel as old as you are. You feel as old as you are. You are as old as you feel. I always liked what Jeff Winger said on the show Community about being an adult. It's the longest part of your life, but if you play your cards right, it can be the best part. I think many agree. Middle age kind of starts sometime in your 40s and lasts about 20 years, but some hit their crisis like clockwork at 40. Some freak out about age by 30. And then some refuse to ever feel like an adult, even once in their lifetime. Like a comment I read on Reddit, I always consider middle age to be 10 years older than whatever age I am.
0: Cruise.

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1: The 2026 18U National Championships is scheduled to take place in Fort McMurray from August 13th to the 16th at Ross Henniger Park and Legacy Dodge Field at McDonald Island Park. 11 teams will be in town representing the provinces across the country to compete in this tournament. And the 2026 Inner Pipeline Fort McMurray Marathon Early Bird Registration is now open. The race will be taking place September the 20th. 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
2: Hey, what's going on? It's John, and a little rain never hurt nobody, and that is the case right here at the Wheels and Wings Car Show 2026, presented by Napa Auto Parts, Fort McMurray. All of that is going on right here at the North Terminal of the Fort McMurray International Airport, right beside Uncle Wiener's. Just type Uncle Wiener's into whatever map you use, and it will bring you to the exact location where this Wheels and Wings Car Show is ongoing, currently until 3 o'clock. 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It is right beside Uncle Wiener's, and every dollar you give will go to the Local Hero Foundation. It's a great day. 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
1: Cruise afternoons, ghost right there. Would you look at that? I think I spoke a little too soon. Yesterday, we were talking about the U.S. and their new bill that could end daylight saving clock changes across their country. And I was kind of poking fun at Alberta, saying, when's going to be our time? We talked about it in April. The province made a big to-do about it, and it seemed like a sure thing, but it's been a bit quiet since then. But now it's officially been added to the Government of Alberta website in plain terms. And I don't know if that was a very recent ad. I just saw it. People have been sharing it as of this morning. But we're in Alberta time now. As stated earlier in the year, November will in fact be the end of clock changes in the province and is likely to trigger Northwest Territory to do the same since we share a time zone. Alberta also plans to monitor how it's going for the first full year of no clock changes and reassess. Technically, we've already had our final one. We changed the clocks for the last time in the spring. Okay, maybe it's a little heavy-handed that AB is calling it Alberta time, but it also works. It is Alberta, and it's the time that we have here, so who cares? The clock in my truck is going to be correct all year long now, so I'm not complaining.
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1: Hey, what's going on? It's John, and I have some unfortunate news about the Wheels and Wings Car Show 2026, presented by Napa Auto Parts Fort McMurray. The rain has put the event in a headlock. It is no longer ongoing. Supposed to go till 3 o'clock. Unfortunately, everybody has packed up and left. But that doesn't mean that the fun is over, because if you came down, if you supported local, if you came beside Uncle Wiener's and entered the raffles, the 50-50 draws, the vendor booth raffles, and anything like that, and you are waiting to hear back if you won, don't worry. Lorna Ash of the Local Hero Foundation will reach out to you, but they will also be posting all of the winners on their Facebook, their Instagram, all of their social medias. That is just the Local Hero Foundation on all platforms. Thank you so much to everybody who came out. And don't forget that the Local Hero Foundation is a big deal, as they are the only

0: only dedicated helicopter emergency medical service in the region. Since 2013, Hero has completed more than 700 life-saving missions across northeastern Alberta. And the biggest part, the most important part, is that patients are never billed for a Hero mission. 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

0: Beckler and Shauna on Cruise.
1: I was talking to a friend of mine recently about his trip to Vietnam, Beckler, and he was telling me that it changed quite a bit from the first two times he went. The first time they went to a bunch of karaoke bars, and he said when he went back, a lot of the karaoke bars were closed and they didn't have nearly as many of them. And the reason is because a bunch of Terries lit them on fire with their cigarettes when they were singing along, and then these karaoke bars would light on fire and burn down too much.
2: They had a string of cigarette-related karaoke bar fires in Vietnam?
1: Mm-hmm. So they had to shut them down because these karaoke bars, I guess, were typically made of highly flammable materials as well, and they have pretty lax safety laws. So there was a lot of times where people were darting and drinking in these karaoke bars and singing, and then they were burning them down. So
2: they're like, that's it. No more karaoke. Karaoke leads to fires.
1: Oh, my God. Terry. I got thinking about that, though. I was like, you know, Terry, he is a bit of a karaokeer, I think.
2: I think so. When he gets into it.
1: That's it. Mm-hmm. Pretty proper, like, you know, and buttoned, or not buttoned down, but you know what I'm saying? Like, no, I don't karaoke. And then he gets in there, and then he goes crazy.
2: Right.
1: Yeah, it's karaoke, right?
2: After he's had 8 snurs or so, right? Yep. Then he'll go. Yep. Karaoke.
1: Yeah. I was trying to think of what his staple songs would be as well. Like, what would Terry's go-to karaoke song be, his karaoke song?
2: I read an article in some men's magazine years ago, and it was a professional karaoke singer talking about what songs people should pick if they aren't good singers.
1: Oh, okay.
2: And his suggestion for guys was Born to Be Wild by Steppenwolf. Because he said,
1: interesting,
2: no matter how bad your voice is, no matter how gravelly it is, it still sounds pretty good if you sing Born to Be Wild.
1: Yeah. Okay.
2: You're gonna run in.
1: I never Terry, thought that's
2: so
1: good
2: I think
1: to
2: that
1: know.
2: Would maybe be one of the karaoke staples.
1: Yeah. I also thought AC/DC Thunderstruck, just for the thunder, so that Terry could do his own little right? Like, just right off the top.
2: But
1: then
2: he's got to try to do the AC/DC vocals, which are not easy.
1: No, that would be bad. No, it's true.
2: But I guess it doesn't have to be good, right?
1: No.
2: Terry's in the drinks.
1: Yeah. So. Maybe some I Hate Everything About You if you wanted to yell. I'm not sure.
2: Maybe if he can get Girl Terry up there with him, he'll do Picture by Kid Rock and Sheryl Crow.
1: Oh, yeah. That would be a good one.
2: That's
1: for
2: the
1: him,
2: Terry
1: for sure.
2: Duet, for sure. The karaoke duet.
1: Maybe a little Chattahoochee even. You never know.
2: Can't fault him there.
1: You
2: love Chattahoochee.
1: Can't go wrong with Chattahoochee.
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1: So I was in Edmonton on the weekend, Beckler, and I passed this sign. It was the Lawnmower Hospital.
2: The Lawnmower Hospital.
1: And it legitimately looks like a hospital. And it was called the Lawnmower Hospital. I was like, everything about that is absolutely
2: specifically
1: hilarious.
2: For lawnmowers.
1: It is a hospital for lawnmowers.
2: Coming and going in lawnmower ambulances.
1: 100%.
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1: Surgeons, lawnmower
2: doctors,
1: surgeons.
2: Lawnmower nurses.
1: Yes. I'm envisioning that it would sound kind of like this, right? Like, we're losing them. We got a live one here.
2: We need 10 cc's of 10W30 stat.
1: We're in ventricular fibrillation.
2: He's seizing.
1: Oh, no. Oh, no. Don't die on us. Don't.
2: Time of death, 8:04 a.m.
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2: I'm back. 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I'm the new host of the 100.5 Cruise FM morning show. 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
1: Proudly serving Fort McMurray and Wood Buffalo 24 hours a day.

This is an Alberta emergency alert for an autistic missing child in the city of Calgary. The government of Alberta has approved an exemption for the Calgary Police Service to issue an alert. 11-year-old Parker was last seen in the community of Thorncliffe on Thursday, July 16 at 12:52 p.m. He is a white male, 4 feet 11 inches tall, 90 pounds, brown hair, brown eyes, wearing dark shorts, headphones and no shirt. If found, do not approach, keep watching and call 911. People in the communities of Cambrian Heights, Thorncliffe, North Haven, Highwood, Highland Park, Greenview, and all Calgarians are asked to check their property. Follow CPS social media for information.

0: Beckler and Shauna on Cruise.
1: I was doing a little jaywalking yesterday, which I do, and we've talked about this before.
2: I love a good jaywalk myself.
1: Yeah, a little bit of that here or there. In Toronto, it was just standard to do it all the time, and when I first moved to Calgary, I found it shocking that really not many people jaywalk. But as I did this jaywalking, a friend followed me, and then we had another friend who waited the way you were supposed to, and I was laughing. I was like, this is very different. But my friend was telling me that they actually ask if you jaywalk in the interview process for his company. And
2: really?
1: I was like, what? Like, is it because he was like, yeah, they want to see if you follow the rules. But he goes, they don't judge you if you do jaywalk. They actually want a diverse type of people. So they ask that question. They want some people who follow the rules. They also want some people who don't. And then they'll ask how much of a risk you take when you jaywalk. They're like, do you do it completely when there's no cars around? Do you kind of do the dodge in between cars? Mm-hmm. What kind of jaywalker are you? And they want a mixture of people who have different answers for that question.
2: That's really funny.
1: I thought it was hilarious.
2: Yeah.
1: I was like, because if you'd asked me that in an interview, I'd hesitate because I'm like, well, I do, but is that bad? Because then I'm not following rules, right?
2: Right.
1: And like, you probably want somebody who follows the rules. So I wouldn't know how to answer that, I don't think.
2: But this company wants some rule followers, yep, and some renegades.
1: They do.
2: Some mavericks.
1: They want to know that they, because it's for programming. But, so I guess they want people who have different ways of thinking to solve problems and that kind of thing. So I found that hilarious.
2: That makes
1: the
2: sense.
1: The jaywalk question was what you'd ask for that, though.
2: I always thought about that with, like, when it comes to how the police hire.
1: Mm-hmm.
2: And you would think that to be a police officer, you would have to have like a squeaky clean past. But I was thinking the organization probably doesn't want that.
1: Right.
2: They probably want somebody who has done a bit of living.
1: Yeah.
2: And
1: in fact, I think somebody who worked in, do I want to say in the police force here, said that at one point.
2: I think so.
1: Yeah. That they need some diverse types of personalities as well.
2: As long as you haven't done anything terrible.
1: Exactly.
2: Right.
1: Yeah.
2: But if you've broken a few of the rules, or, you know, you've just at least lived a bit of a life. You know, that wasn't, you weren't a choir boy, let's say.
1: No, but don't you have to do a lie detector test?
2: Uh-huh. And I think you just have to be upfront about
1: that's
2: it.
1: That's it. You got to be honest, because if you're lying on your lie detector test, that's a problem. So,
2: right.
1: Yeah.
2: Like, yeah, these are the things that I've done.
1: Do you jaywalk? Yes, a lot, all the time. Sorry.
2: I knew a guy who was applying for the police, and he was a pretty wild partier in his younger days. And he was going through the application, and it asks, like, I don't know if it's the same for CPS. This was at a different city, but he had to check off all the drugs that he had tried. And when he got to like the fifth or sixth one, he just put the police application aside and took out the fire department application.
1: That's
2: He's
1: so
2: like, maybe
1: funny.
2: I'll drive for fire instead.
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0: Beckler and Shauna on Cruise.
1: We were watching Futurama as a family. And in the episode we were watching, the song Two Princes by Spin Doctors played. You know this one?
2: Yep.
1: And one of the characters said, "This isn't alternative rock, it's college rock." And I had never really thought of those as two distinct genres.
2: Interesting.
1: But I suppose there is a bit of a difference.
2: Yep.
1: What else would you consider college rock?
2: Well, it's funny because you said this and I was like, would it be like REM, that kind
1: maybe.
2: Of genre? Like,
1: yeah.
2: Similar timeline. I never really thought about college rock being separate than alternative rock, though.
1: I don't know if you could put hard borders on it.
2: No.
1: But the first band that sprang to mind for me was Dave Matthews Band.
2: Interesting.
1: Which I know was really big with, like, frat boys in the 90s and stuff. For some reason, I don't know. It's odd. It was always struck me as odd that that was who gravitated towards Dave Matthews Band. Because
2: that is a strange one.
1: These, like, jam bands.
2: Yeah. I was kind of thinking along the same, like, the Smiths.
1: Okay.
2: In that, again, era of music. But yeah, you could go a whole different ways. I mean, really, college rock is whatever you listen to in college, no?
1: Right? Like, I guess so. But it feels like we, like, as a station, we play alternative rock. We don't play a lot of college rock.
2: No.
1: Like, Counting Crows.
2: Mm-hmm.
1: Would you consider that to be college rock?
2: Yeah, you're right.
1: I don't think we play any Counting Crows, do we?
2: No. Would you put Goo Goo Dolls in that mix
1: potentially?
2: Then? Maybe a Goo Goo Dolls sprinkle in that college, okay?
1: Potentially.
2: Mm-hmm.
1: That's sort of like Goo Goo Dolls, Vertical Horizon,
2: yep.
1: Matchbox 20 world.
2: Love that Matchbox 20.
1: I went through a real Matchbox 20 phase too.
2: Yeah. I was sad I missed Counting Crows the other day too when they were here.
1: What about like the Hold Steady?
2: Because
1: again, I don't know if we play any of the Hold Steady.
2: Yeah, maybe.
1: But they do have this like loyal following of people from around that era.
2: Yeah. So, interesting.
1: College rock.
2: Yeah. For some reason, Colorado just came to mind. That's very different, but that was strangely in my college years. There was some Colorado vibe in that university. So
1: you're suggesting that potentially there could be a CanCon subgenre.
2: There may even be
1: The college rock subgenre.
2: Can college.
1: Can college
2: rock.
1: CanCon call.
2: Can call college. 100.5.

0: Beckler and Shauna on Cruise.
1: I forgot to tell you about the skullets I saw last week.
2: How do you forget to tell me about the skullets, Beckler?
1: I don't know. It was a three skullet week for me, too, which is really special.
2: Three of them?
1: I know. It's been kind of a skullet dry spell around here.
2: Yeah, it's weird, hey?
1: Uh-huh.
2: Why?
1: I don't know. Do they fly south for the summer? Or what?
2: Maybe. Are they all hiding under cowboy hats?
1: Potentially.
2: Maybe they all go away for a stampede, right? Like, I'm not quite as appreciated. There's a lot of racket going on with Stampede anyway, so they just kind of hide out and then they come out.
1: This isn't a welcoming environment for skullets.
2: No, it's not.
1: Well, I saw one crossing the street in my neighborhood. That was exciting.
2: Jeez, that's amazing.
1: Just fluttering across the street.
2: Beautiful.
1: And then I saw another one at a baseball game, one of my boys' baseball games.
2: How big was he?
1: Pretty decent size, pretty substantial.
2: Jeez, yeah. That's awesome.
1: And then the best one that I saw, actually, a friend was showing us some videos from a concert that he went to recently, mm-hmm. and standing right in front of him was this Hawaiian shirt skullet, Sean. I was wearing a Hawaiian shirt.
2: Did he say hi to him?
1: I think he was nervous.
2: Excuse me, Skullbanger. May I?
1: Imagine
2: myself.
1: Imagine your luck that the piece of floor that you grabbed for this concert right in front of you
2: was a skullet.
1: You just get to look at it.
2: My God!
1: For the whole show,
2: The problem with that is I would touch it, and then I'm like, I don't know how that would go. You know, like I couldn't have that
1: back.
2: Beautiful skullet in front of me, and the skullet. I would be like, I gotta touch the skull.
1: He's like, did you just touch my banger?
2: Yes, I did. I'm so sorry, sir. Is that okay? Can I touch it again?
1: Might I run my fingers through it?
2: I don't see these that often. So when I do, I need to touch them, okay?
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0: Beckler and Shauna on Cruise.
1: I saw a beautiful sight yesterday, Beckler. I biked past a lawn full of kids' bikes. And I don't know the last time I've seen a lawn full of kids' bikes.
2: So, like, the kids were hanging out there? They obviously just, like, parked their bikes on the lawn?
1: Yeah, there were a few kids that were out, like, with the bikes. And then there were some bikes that were half walking the pathway, and I didn't even care. I was like, oh, my God, the kids have bikes, and they're playing together outdoors with bikes on lawn.
2: Phenomenal.
1: I loved it.
2: Phenomenal. That honestly, is what summer is all about.
1: Seriously, right? It brought back so many memories of me as a kid. Because, yeah, we used to do that. And then we used to get in trouble because we'd, of course, throw our bikes all over the lawn. And they'd be like, could you at least put these nicely here? I'm like, no. But that was great because you don't see them often anymore.
2: No.
1: You really don't.
2: No. I mean, the kids have nicer bikes now, too. We used to have crappy bikes that you would just ghost ride into someone's lawn.
1: It's true.
2: And then, speaking of ghost ridden bikes, do you know the bike share, like the bird bikes around here?
1: Yeah.
2: So many of them look like, instead of like being properly parked, they were just ghost ridden to a crash.
1: Yeah.
2: And then like someone just hopped off while they're still going.
1: I know. Kind of like the scooters as well, right? They'll just be all over the place. You're like, okay. Mm-hmm.
2: But you're right. That was the best part of summer, was just getting on your bike and going, right?
1: Yep. There was one with the little, what do you call, tassels on the hanging off the handlebars too. Yeah. One had a nice little basket.
2: And banana seats?
1: Frig, yeah. I didn't see a banana seat now that you say
2: Dublin?
1: That, but I hope so.
2: Man, that's great.
1: Can you, okay, hold on. Can you get banana seats for grown-up bikes?
2: You want a banana seat on your bike?
1: I want a banana seat all of a sudden.
2: On your, like,
1: fancy road
2: bike?
1: Can you imagine me on my road bike with a banana seat?
2: Sick.
1: Sick mod.
2: Sick.
1: What are you doing with that banana? That's slowing. That's probably weighs more than my bike as a whole.
2: Still cool.
1: It's still good. Cruise.

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0: Beckler and Shauna on Cruise.
1: Might be a dumb question, but do you think there are any double deep basements in Calgary? Because I was driving past this empty lot where they are like doing an excavation to pour a foundation for a new home.
2: Yeah.
1: And it looked really deep, this hole that they had dug.
2: Interesting. I was a like, bunker underneath?
1: I wonder.
2: It's a secret bunker.
1: I wonder.
2: Or like a private little parkade. Can you have your own private concrete parkade?
1: I think so. Well, yeah, I think there are like some high-end homes that have like underground garages, which would be super cool.
2: Sweet.
1: But I was looking at this and I was like, I mean, it could just be a really big house with like high ceilings in the basement. That's possible too.
2: Maybe.
1: But I was like, could you go down two levels?
2: I don't know.
1: Do you need a special permit for that?
2: It'd be fun.
1: It would be super fun, wouldn't it?
2: Yeah.
1: Have like a home gym or like a studio way down there, two levels deep, or like you said, a bunker?
2: I guess it depends on what the ground is like that you're trying to dig into, right?
1: Mm-hmm.
2: Yeah. Huh. That would be fun. I'd like that.
1: That'd be super fun.
2: Deep bunker.
1: Deep bunker.
2: I'd have a secret second level, right? Like, so you go down to the basement, you're like, yeah, that's it. And then you'd have like the secret. I'd have a slide that went down into the further level.
1: Yeah, or like where you have to tip a bronze bust back and then it spins a wall or a bookshelf.
2: Yeah, I want the bookshelf that rotates for sure.
1: Man.
2: Yeah.
1: I saw the coolest thing recently. It was this guy. I don't even know how he did it. And a bunch of people sent me this video. But he made a door. And then when you activate the door, it lights up like the door of Durin to get into Moria. And then when you say, when you speak friend and you say Melon, which is the Dwarvish word for friend, then the door will physically open itself.
2: Wow. That's some nerd.
1: Blew my mind.
2: Nerd stuff right there.
1: This is the kind of stuff I'd do if I had lots and lots of money.
2: Yeah, I wouldn't do that. No? I'd probably just have a bunker maybe or that second secret level. I wouldn't have the door of murder lovering and you say murder.
1: Yeah, you were close. Yeah, that's what I thought.

0: Taylor and Shauna on Cruise.
1: We've been talking about names that you just don't hear anymore.
2: Yeah, there's quite a few.
1: Most recently, I brought Walt to the discussion.
2: Yep, like Walt.
1: A little boy named Walt.
2: Mm-hmm.
1: My son, Bo, picked up a good one on the ball field this past weekend, and I was at the game, and I didn't remember hearing this kid's name, but Bo's like, did you catch the pitcher's name in that last game? And I was like, no. He's like, it was Gideon.
2: Nice.
1: You don't hear Gideon very often anymore,
2: do
1: you?
2: That's a good, strong name, that one. Gideon.
1: Or as I prefer to pronounce it, Gideon.
2: I gotta be honest, but I don't think I've ever heard that name.
1: No?
2: No.
1: Are you familiar with Gideon's Bible?
2: Yeah, I guess so. But not like in person. I've never met a Gideon before.
1: No, that would be the first Gideon for sure for me too. Uh-huh. And it was a 10-year-old boy.
2: Wow,
1: so.
2: Okay. Bring Gideon back.
1: Gideon coming back. Biblical, that Gideon, one as Gideon. Well, right?
2: Yeah.
1: Yeah.
2: That's good. Strong horse name too. I like that. Yeah. Mm.
1: Mm-hmm. It's my horse, Gideon.
2: Gideon.
1: Gideon.
2: Gideon.
1: Come on, Gideon.
2: Gideon.

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0: Beckler and Shauna on Cruise.
1: I'd like to tell you about my latest house disaster, if I could, Beckler. You remember when I spilled a gallon of maple syrup all over my parquet and I didn't know how to fix it?
2: I do remember when you dropped the syrup, yeah, and that... Even describing it, it sounds like the worst thing to clean up.
1: To this day.
2: Syrup off asphalt.
1: It's still on the asphalt in that parkade, guaranteed. Like, I tried my best, but water just spread it further. There's nothing to do in that scenario, really. It was a full disaster. Well, this is kind of along those lines. This time, though, in my condo itself. Do you know what powdered peanut butter is?
2: Mm-hmm.
1: Okay, so I have this giant container of it, another, like, gallon of it, right? You can buy them in bulk. So I buy it's cheaper in bulk. So I had this container of powdered peanut butter, and you can mix it with water, yogurt, or whatever. It's quite good. Well, on the weekend, I was eating some, and I set the jug on the side table by my couch, and then I was going to scoop some into the bowl, and then I got a bit distracted, and then I forgot a little bit, and yeah, well, the lid wasn't on it properly, and then all of a sudden, I accidentally hit the whole thing over onto my couch. And Beckler, I have to, like, half of the jug of powdered peanut butter wound up all over my fabric couch.
2: What color is your couch?
1: My couch is gray.
2: Okay.
1: This stuff is like a bright yellow powder. And all of a sudden, as it fell, it just poofs this powder into my face. And then it's all over my couch. Like literally, I couldn't see for a while. And then as it cleared, half of this gallon of this crap is on my gray fabric couch. And I'm like, oh, that's great. There's nothing you can do in this scenario, Beckler. Let me tell you.
2: You probably can't wipe it with water because that would then turn it into peanut butters.
1: It's like a plaster, okay? I tried that. First, I tried wiping it. While wiping it, just smeared it further upon all over the couch, right? And then caused another plume of...
2: Do you have a handheld vacuum?
1: Yes, tried that. Yeah,
2: I have a dust. No luck with that either?
1: No. It got like the big mountain of it off, but the rest of it is ground into the cushion of the couch. Like, it's a porous couch, and there is powdered peanut butter all in it. Probably enough for everybody to eat for the next year.
2: And it's kind of a yellow, you said?
1: It's yellow.
2: So it looks like someone had very sick bum on your couch, right?
1: It looks like a baby had some sort of awful accident.
2: A diaper blowout.
1: So then I did. I tried water and soap, and I was trying to like... It's just grinding it further into the couch. The couch is half yellow now. It looks like somebody had a bad accident.
2: Oh, man.
1: So my last thing, I put a blanket over it, and right now there's just a blanket.
2: That's the solution, hey?
1: Becker, I think my couch is garbage. I think it's toast.
2: Oh.
1: I don't know what else to do. Like, obviously, I can take the couch cushion, like, the fabric off of it, but it's not easy to do,
2: yeah.
1: And it's probably not even worth it, because I'll never get it back on. I can't flip it over the way the couch is designed. It's not one of those either. Mm-hmm. So, and again, that's just disguising the
2: issue. I feel like they stopped making flippable couch cushions.
1: Yeah, I think they did for this reason.
2: For this reason. They're in bed with some big powdered peanut butter.
1: Somebody tries to sell it. It's like, oh, baby sick. Sick baby butt. It's ruined.
2: Who ass leaked on this couch?
1: That blanket is just good. I mean, I might sew the blanket on the couch. So he's like, why is this stuck here? It's like, you don't want to know.
2: Couch patch.
1: It's fine.
2: Does it still smell like peanut butter?
1: Yeah.
2: Oh, man.
1: Mm-hmm. I mean, it could be worse. At least it smells like peanut butter aside from anything else. I don't mind the smell of peanut butter, but yeah, like, it's done. For 3 days, like, literally this happened 3 days ago, and I've been trying for hours every day, and nothing is working.
2: Didn't you have a hot sauce incident, too?
1: I had a huge
2: bottle of hot sauce and stained everything.
1: Yeah. And then the glass, because it was a giant Frank's one, the glass went everywhere. There's still stains from hot sauce in my
2: pants. So you've had the syrup incident, the hot sauce incident,
1: yeah.
2: The power.

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1: No!

0: Beckler and Shauna on Cruise.
1: Hey, what did you learn today?
2: I learned about a giant a meat shower that happened. So March 3rd, just leave that there. March 3rd, 1876.
3: But I want to pick it up.
2: Yep. There was a woman who was making soap in her yard when a piece of flesh began raining down on the sky. Like there was chunks of meat that started falling in the sky. And everybody was trying to figure out what went on there. And there were a bunch of bystanders that saw this and like experienced this meat falling from the sky. And some of them even tasted it to try and figure out what type of meat it was.
3: Interesting.
2: And then they were trying to figure out for quite some time. It was 100 times 50 yards essentially across how like wide this meat shower was. It was a big meat shower. Anyway, turns out that it was probably the only thing they think it could have been was maybe vultures. And that a bunch of vultures were flying overhead and collectively had found meat that was, you know, from some animal. And vultures, when they get scared, they tend to like regurgitate food that they've eaten to try and fly faster.
3: So it was vulture yak?
2: So they think it may have been, the meat shower was actually vulture yak.
3: And you did say someone tasted this.
2: Yeah. A few people apparently, because they were trying to figure out what it was. Which
3: a strange explanation,
2: and a strange thing to do. If meat was falling from the sky, I wouldn't just be like, "I'm going to taste this."
3: No, me neither.
2: Like that's an
3: odd cross my mind.
2: I mean, I guess it was back in 1876. Maybe they're real hungry or something. But I was just like, "Nope, I'm good."
3: I would have thought that maybe they dynamited a whale nearby or something.
2: Yeah, but right. No. That would make more sense as well. But no, meat shower. So
3: meat shower.
2: Yeah.
3: I know there's been like strange
2: lots of meat showers over time.
3: But rainfall events throughout history, like a fish shower.
2: Yeah.
3: Like that's happened before, right? Uh-huh. And there's meteorological explanations for that, getting sucked up by a water
2: cloud
3: spout
2: or whatever. Yeah. I know.
3: Fish cloud.
2: That would be weird.
3: Meat cloud.
2: Anything that falls from the sky that's not meant to, I'd be creeped right out by. Yeah.
3: Yeah. Unless it was like nice slabs of Alberta beef.
2: Can you imagine?
3: You know?
2: Well, remember how I did see a fish fall from the sky? Do you remember that? I said this semi-recently because I thought I'd told you this on the air a while back, but no. But there's this, I looked behind, I like heard this giant splash in this puddle when I was by the river. And it was a fish that was flopping around in a puddle.
3: Oh, maybe dropped by a bird?
2: It was for sure dropped by a bird. But yeah, it was a fish that did fall from
3: crazy.
2: The sky. Still alive. And then we tried to catch him. He was a slippery little sucker. But we finally got him back in the river. And I hope he's okay. But yeah, to have a giant just live fish fall from the sky was quite something.
3: So strange.
2: It was super weird.
3: Wow.
2: So there you go.
3: My buddy, who he's gotten into really good shape recently. Mm-hmm. He started lifting heavy weights and he's gotten pretty jacked in a very short period of time. It's pretty impressive. But I was asking like, what is he going for? What are his goals? And he's like, he wants to be able to lift as much as Pierre Poilievre. And I was like, can Pierre Poilievre lift a lot? Like I know he talked about his kettlebell routine and stuff when he was on Joe Rogan earlier this year. But my friend said there was this video posted earlier this year of, it was like a montage of Poilievre training. And in one of the shots, he's pressing 120 pound dumbbells.
2: Wow.
3: And I looked up this clip and it's a very short clip. And there's been some debate online as to whether or not he actually lifted that weight.
2: Yeah.
3: You can see him do like the decentric rep and then start to push him up. And then the video cuts to a different part of his routine. But like if he actually does a dumbbell press with 120 pound dumbbells, that's pretty impressive.
2: That is quite impressive.
3: So my friend said he'll slow down once he hits Pierre Poilievre's weightlifting numbers, which I thought was a really
2: the PP regime.
3: Unusual.
2: Okay.
3: Cool. Poilievre is like, he's fairly jacked though. You don't really notice because he's always wearing suits. Kind of has that thing going on that, remember Darren Detition from TSN when he was still alive?
2: Yep.
3: Like, apparently he was just like a beast in the gym.
2: Yeah.
3: But you never knew because he's wearing a suit all the time, right?
2: So I met him a few times and you could tell like when he had his suit jacket off, you could tell he was jacked because you could see his arms like through his shirt. But yeah, with the jacket on, not really. But yeah, he was jacked.
3: The suit robs a lot of gains from fellas.
2: It does, yeah. You need a tight suit.
3: You need a tight suit.
2: What they need is yoga pant material suit jacket. Then you can, that'll like follow all the contours of your biceps. There you go.
3: Get on it, Lululemon.
2: Yeah.
3: Let the fellas show their gains.
2: Let PP show his stuff.
0: Cruise.

0: Rock lives here.
1: And down comes the mountain. And down comes the mountain.
2: Hey, I'm Scott from Finger 11.
0: Finger 11, the mountain. 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

0: Eckler and Shauna on Cruise.
1: We've been doing these deep dives on movies that lots of people have seen, the most popular movies out there, mm-hmm. things you maybe don't know. Today I thought Titanic would be a good one, and there are some crazy things about this film that I did not know.
2: And that is a movie that everybody's seen.
1: Uh-huh.
2: I think it was the second highest grossing. It is the second highest grossing movie of all time.
1: Yep.
2: So,
1: yep. So yep. First of all, you know when Leonardo DiCaprio draws a nude sketch of Rose, his
2: yes.
1: lover?
2: When he paints her like one of his French girls.
1: Yes, paint me like one of your French girls. And yes. she's displayed all naked and sexy. The person actually drawing in that scene is James Cameron, the director. So the thing is, James Cameron is left-handed and DiCaprio is right-handed, so the footage was mirrored after that, but it's actually James Cameron from behind who is actually doing that drawing, so that was a sketch done by James Cameron.
2: Is there a reason for it, or did he just want to be the closest person to nude Kate Winslet?
1: There's a chance that he wanted to go down in history as the person who got to draw her nude, probably. Yeah, he never explained, but there you go.
2: He's like, I'm going to sub in on this one.
1: Everyone's I got
2: like,
1: this.
2: Really, James?
1: I'm a good
2: Don't worry.
1: Sketch artist, I swear.
2: Very
1: Give
2: good at the
1: me.
2: Human form.
1: Oh, yes. That scene, do you remember, of an elderly couple that's lying in bed holding each other as their cabin floods?
2: I think so. It's been a long time
1: since I've seen Titanic. But that was a really heartbreaking scene in the movie. But that was actually inspired by a real-life story of Isidore and Ida Strauss, who's the co-owner of Macy's department store. And Ida was actually offered in real life a seat on the lifeboat, and she refused to leave her husband, saying, "We've lived together for many years. Where you go, I go." And they both died.
2: Wow.
1: So that's really depressing. But based
2: that's
1: on the
2: love
1: true
2: right
1: story,
2: there.
1: That is love.
2: Also, Isidore. There's a name you're not hearing anymore, hey?
1: I didn't even know how to pronounce it. Is it Isidore?
2: Isidore.
1: Isidore. Okay, yeah. Cool. Great, cool. The Grand Staircase, when it was flooding, that could only be filmed once. Because, of course, it was flooding with gallons of water, and then it was completely destroyed. And so they only had one shot at that scene, in that chaotic flood scene, and it was going to cost millions if they'd screwed it up. So they got it right, luckily, because they were like, here's the one go. That's all we got.
2: The goggles, they do nothing. That's a Simpsons reference.
1: Yeah, I don't
2: If you know your Simpsons,
1: remember
2: you'll
1: that.
2: Get the joke.
1: Yeah, but. I was like, huh? and then on the final night of shooting, did you know about the drugging that happened? Because I didn't.
2: No.
1: So it was in Nova Scotia. And a bunch of cast and crew, 80 of them, wound up in the hospital because somebody drugged the clam chowder on set with PCP or angel dust.
2: Whoa.
1: And 80 of them got completely frigged.
2: That's scary.
1: And they were all rushed to the hospital, including Bill Paxton and James Cameron, the director. They were all really high.
2: They were going hard on the clam chowder, were they?
1: They were all smashing. It was delicious. I mean, you're on the coast of Nova Scotia. You're going to eat the clam chowder. James Cameron, though, apparently he realized that he was super high after he was talking to an assistant director on a walkie-talkie, but he realized that it wasn't on a walkie-talkie, but he thought it was, and he was actually standing right in front of him, and he was like, oh, I'm in trouble. But
2: Whoa.
1: I guess the director's assistant tried to stab James Cameron at one point in his hallucination.
2: Holy crap.
1: The director of photography led a conga line down the hospital hallways because all 80 of them then descended upon the Dartmouth Hospital there, and they're all in the hallways. They didn't have enough room for 80 of them. So I guess he was leading a conga line down the hospital hallway.
2: How is this not a more well-known piece of Canadian lore?
1: I don't know. I was like, does everybody know this but me? If you Google it, there's tons of information on it. It's absolutely crazy. They, for years, were trying to figure out who it was.
2: I was going to ask, did they ever catch the person who did it?
1: They couldn't figure it out. It's still kind of open. I guess they closed the case and then reopened it a few years later, trying to figure it out again. They think it may have been a disgruntled caterer who was fired earlier on in the set.
2: Whoa.
1: That's one possibility. They don't know for sure, though. It's still the other thing is that it was a bad joke, like that just went really wrong.
2: Yeah, no kidding.
1: But yeah, everyone was fine. All the crew members were fine, but a bunch of them were like doing wheelies in the wheelchair down the hallway. There was a conga line. They were trying to stab each other. It was crazy.
2: That was on the last night of filming.
1: The last night of filming in Nova Scotia. This happened.
2: I didn't even know that they did any filming in Nova
1: Scotia.
2: Me
1: neither. So. I know.
2: Well, thanks for that,
1: Sean.
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2: I know. Mother Nature is not cooperating with us today, but that's not going to stop us here for Summer in the Mac. We are definitely going to make the best of it. And we're kicking off our first stop today at the Music Room, right here downtown on Franklin Avenue. Maybe you're into vinyl, CDs, instruments, or you just enjoy browsing and discovering something new. 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And trust me, these are prizes music fans are going to want to know about. Head over to our social media pages for the full details. You definitely don't want to miss this one. I'll be hanging out here for a little while longer with the Summer of the Mac Cruiser, and I've got plenty of prizes and swag to give away. So if you're downtown, swing on over to the Music Room, come say hi, have a look around, and you might just leave with something extra. We got lots coming up today, so stay tuned. This is Matt for Summer in the Mac.
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1: I don't know what got me thinking about this yesterday, Shauna, but question for you.
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1: Between the two of us, between you and I, who would you say is more Fergalicious?
2: What in the hell?
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2: Quite possibly the dumbest question you've ever asked on the
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2: radio.
1: 5 seconds of silence, no response. You didn't answer the question. Who's more Fergalicious?
2: Don't even
1: you or
2: know
1: me?
2: How to me. Okay,
1: you're more Fergalicious.
2: I'm saying I'm more
1: Fergalicious. You think
2: so? You don't even dance. You have to dance to be Fergalicious. You can't dance
1: dancer.
2: Over there. I sure am. Where are my tap shoes at? I haven't tap danced on the air for...
1: Someone must have thrown those out.
2: Steal those, probably.
1: So you think you're more Fergalicious?
2: I'm going to say I'm more Fergalicious. Hmm. Sorry.
1: I'll concede that.
2: Okay.
1: One thing I do know is that I'm so 3008 and you're so 2000 and late. That's for sure.
3: I'm so 3008, you so 2000 and late.
1: I don't think there's any question about that. You might be more Fergalicious.
2: I don't even know what to do with this, right? 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
2: I've made my way over to one of our amazing sponsors, Vista Ridge. 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Vista Ridge has some great free activities too. The kids can come check out the bike pump track, spend some time at the skateboard park, or burn off some energy at the playground. It's really a great way to get outside without spending a dime. And speaking of Vista Ridge, I've got some free Vista Ridge passes to give away. So if you spot me in the Summer of the Mac Cruiser, come on over, say hello before I head over to my next stop, and you might just leave with a pass and a little extra swag too. 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I'm Matt, and this is Summer of the Mac. Stay tuned, we got some more coming up.

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